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Open air weekends are in full swing. Guided historical tours happen at 2 p.m. on Saturdays and Sundays with yoga in Navy Yard Park Sunday mornings at 10 a.m. Downtown Amherstburg sure is a happening place during summer weekends. Also running all weekend long is the Amherstburg Poutine Fest down at the Fort Family Fun Center. I know what you may be thinking, but yes, it is still happening at the Fort, so be there and treat yourself to some delicious mouth-watering goodness. I mean, it's basically our national dish. There will also be live entertainment, plenty of games, and good old-fashioned family festival fun to be had. That'll be Saturday, 11 a.m. to 9 p.m., and Sunday, 11 a.m. to 6 p.m. Saturday, July 18th brings the Walkerville Art Walk from 11 a.m. to 10 p.m. Head on out to Walkerville to check out all the local art they'll have on display and explore local craft vendors, artisans, and small businesses while a select lineup of local bands serenade your ears with live music. It's going to be a great time. That'll be on Wyandotte Street East from Lincoln Road to Devonshire Road. Then at 4 p.m. on Saturdays, the LaSalle Event Center at 970 Front Road will be hosting their Dark Skies and Fireflies Night Market. There will be 40-plus vendors set up at this event, live entertainment from a number of local artists, trivia, line dancing, photo contests, eating contests, the works. A winning combination for a Saturday evening that's 4 to 10 p.m. at the LaSalle Event Center. And Sunday, July 19th, if the kids are already saying, "I'm bored this summer," consider checking out this weekend's story time at 11 a.m. at the River Bookshop. Guest reader Debbie Ridpath will be reading selections from the I'm Bored series by Michael Ian Black. That's Sunday at 11 a.m. sharp. Also happening this Sunday from 2 to 4 p.m. is the closing reception for Bobby Wagner's Looking in the Rearview Mirror exhibit down at the Gibson Gallery, so take advantage of this last chance to check out her award-winning impressionist style. Again, that's 2 to 4 p.m. For events, details, and latest information, head to our website at ckbg.ca and check out our community calendar. This has been Marcus Passeri with your weekend lineup. Stay cool, Amherstburg.

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Electric word, life, it means forever, and that's a mighty long time. But I'm here to tell you, there's something else. The afterworld. A world of never-ending happiness. You can always see the sun. 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

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Open air weekends are in full swing. Guided historical tours happen at 2 p.m. on Saturdays and Sundays with yoga in Navy Yard Park Sunday mornings at 10 a.m. Downtown Amherstburg sure is a happening place during summer weekends. Also running all weekend long is the Amherstburg Poutine Fest down at the Fort Family Fun Center. I know what you may be thinking, but yes, it is still happening at the Fort, so be there and treat yourself to some delicious mouth-watering goodness. I mean, it's basically our national dish. There will also be live entertainment, plenty of games, and good old-fashioned family festival fun to be had. That'll be Saturday, 11 a.m. to 9 p.m., and Sunday, 11 a.m. to 6 p.m. Saturday, July 18th brings the Walkerville Art Walk from 11 a.m. to 10 p.m. Head on out to Walkerville to check out all the local art they'll have on display and explore local craft vendors, artisans, and small businesses while a select lineup of local bands serenade your ears with live music. It's going to be a great time. That'll be on Wyandotte Street East from Lincoln Road to Devonshire Road. Then at 4 p.m. on Saturdays, the LaSalle Event Center at 970 Front Road will be hosting their Dark Skies and Fireflies Night Market. There will be 40-plus vendors set up at this event, live entertainment from a number of local artists, trivia, line dancing, photo contests, eating contests, the works. A winning combination for a Saturday evening that's 4 to 10 p.m. at the LaSalle Event Center. And Sunday, July 19th, if the kids are already saying, I'm bored this summer, consider checking out this weekend's story time at 11 a.m. at the River Bookshop. Guest reader Debbie Ridpath will be reading selections from the I'm Bored series by Michael Ian Black. That's Sunday at 11 a.m. sharp. Also happening this Sunday from 2 to 4 p.m. is the closing reception for Bobby Wagner's Looking in the Rearview Mirror exhibit down at the Gibson Gallery, so take advantage of this last chance to check out her award-winning impressionist style. Again, that's 2 to 4 p.m. For events, details, and latest information, head to our website at ckbg.ca and check out our community calendar. 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

guess that's probably part of the problem. Yeah, sometimes you're wrong, sometimes you're right. I'm just gonna keep moving. Yeah.

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1: Good day, Amherstburg. It's myself, Laura D'Alessandro.
2: And it's Ron Joffew from the Rivertown Times, back on the airwaves of 107.9 FM, CKBG The Berg, for the Rivertown Times Week in Review. 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
1: Are you melting?
2: Starting to, yeah.
1: It is not nice out there, and they're saying it's not going to get any better for a while. So hang in. I guess we're going to get some of the smoke from the wildfires that are happening upwards in the province and into Quebec as well. So that's coming. So there'll be an air quality. I think, is it out yet, the air quality warning yet, or is it coming?
2: I haven't checked, but I know there is. The heat warning is still in effect, as you can tell but the minute you walk outside.
1: Like an oven.
2: Yeah, so just keep cool and the best you can, and wear a hat, wear sunscreen, check on your neighbors, and stay in the air conditioning if you can.
1: That's right. It's a nice time to be a newspaper editor.
2: Yeah, except if you got to go outside.
1: Yeah, that's
2: and cover
1: true. Stuff. That's true. Turning our attention to the paper, one of our front page stories this week was the art crawl returned to Amherstburg last weekend for the fifth straight year, featuring new art being created and the unveiling of more public art displays.
2: Two new murals, one in Art Alley, this one being on the side of the Downtown Espresso building. I believe we touched on that last week, but that was officially unveiled last Saturday during the Amherstburg Art Crawl, and the other one's on the north side of a building on the Boblo property, abutting the new Navy Yard Park extension. So you get a better look at that when the park extension opens around the 1st of August. But they were unveiled. We had over 20 plein air artists. There were the local artist collective was out staying busy. They had events all along Murray Street. There were artists in the park. There was
1: the WSO
2: that was capped by that, the Wind Quintet, and that was Sunday afternoon. They had a junior art crawl, and we tried to stay on top of everything as best we could, and we start the story on page one of this week's Rivertown Times, so make sure you check it out. And the committee did a great job. I know the Gibson Gallery was involved as well, and we'll touch on that later in an upcoming event. Check that out on the website under the arts and culture section, and it's also on page one of this week's Rivertown Times.
1: Freedom Walk 2026 made its final stop here at the Amherstburg Freedom Museum. Anthony Cohen made his final stop after his months-long journey. His final stop was made here last Saturday.
2: He started in, I believe, May 4th, started out in Maryland and made his way through five states, crossed into Canada, and ended up here in Amherstburg at the Freedom Museum. He retraced a route he did 30 years ago.
1: That's so exciting.
2: It's an Underground Railroad route, and he did it again, just the underlying reason, just to underscore the importance of Black history and to keep it in the forefront of people's minds and how important that is. And with him came a sculpture done by his friend Wesley Wofford, and that was a sculpture entitled The Journey to Freedom. That was done by Wofford, and it was depicts Harriet Tubman and a journey she made along the Underground Railroad to come to Canada. So that was in the area. It wasn't just in Amherstburg. He had stops in Lakeshore and Windsor, and as well as here in Amherstburg. So that's on page three of this week's Rivertown Times, as well as on our website, rivertowntimes.com. Just a wonderful event, and we're happy to cover it, and make sure you check it all out in the Amherstburg Rivertown Times.
1: Another day of celebration was held at the Parkhouse Museum. Pensioners Day was recognized and celebrated.
2: Yeah, that recent event marked the 175th anniversary of when pensioners arrived in Amherstburg, and you can read all about why they came and when they came. It came in 1851.
1: What is a pensioner?
2: There was retired British soldiers who came back to town and helped defend the area, and we got all full details in this week's RTT and on the web, and so make sure you check that out. Again, they arrived here on July 4th, 1851, making this the 175th anniversary.
1: The same year you were born.
2: Pretty much, right around the same era. So, I mean, it kind of brought me back to my youth.
1: Oh, how nice.
2: Especially when there was a original printing press used from the Amherstburg Echo on display. Of course, the Echo's my old haunt, and it was interesting to see that back in action. And if you wonder why they call the little building behind the Parkhouse a pensioner's cottage, that is why. It's used by pensioners. Another one of those is still in its original form. That is also on the grounds of Fort Malden, National Historic Site of Canada. And so we'll get more details on the web and in the print edition that is currently being distributed here in Amherstburg.
1: On top of all the art crawl and celebrations going on, there were three golf tournaments held over the weekend: the House Youth Center Community Cup, the Community Living Essex County Charity Golf Classic, and the Ed Jovanovsky charity golf classic as well.
2: Start with the one you last mentioned, the Ed Jovanovski golf tournament. It was the last one they did.
1: Eight years,
2: and they raised over $1 million for the Princess Margaret Hospital for breast cancer research. They did the
1: hospice
2: of Windsor-Essex County and the Alzheimer's Society of Windsor-Essex County, and raised over $1 million, and you can't say enough about the hard work that went into that.
1: That one was at Point West.
2: That was at Point West Golf Club, and so just fantastic work by all involved. I know Point West will stay busy. We're going to be out covering the another major golf tournament there that's coming up next week. But last week we covered the Ed Jovanovski Charity Golf Classic there, and that was kind of the one, second of three golf tournaments I covered it. The first and third were at Sutton Creek. I'll kick it off with the Community Living Golf Tournament. Team LaSalle won the Municipal Cup, but the money raised at the overall golf tournament goes to summer supports offered by Community Living Essex County, and they're just providing children and youth with the opportunity to be kids over the summer. And, you know, if families need help with camp fees or with programming fees, or just mom and dad or their caregivers are busy with work, with their day jobs, and if you know you need maybe a little bit extra support over the summer, that's what those proceeds will go to. It's a great cause, and I'm not just saying it because I'm a board member of the Community Living. I truly believe it. And so a great job by all at the Community Living Charity Golf Classic. And I believe they had about 130 golfers out there. There's a lot of numbers in my head right now because, you know, you cover three golf tournaments, and and it goes 130 there and 103 at the house golf tournament. And so getting to the house, and that goes to programming. They need help just to keep the doors open at the house, and they believe they're on track for at least $13,000-$14,000, and they have some great sponsors this year. I mean, all the tournaments did,
1: including us.
2: We did sponsor that one, and it was just a wonderful event overall. That was Saturday afternoon for the house golf tournament, and got full coverage of all three in this week's issue of the Rivertown Times, so make sure you check it out online or in the print edition.
1: The house has a thank you ad to their sponsors and golfers on page 5 of this week's paper. Talking to Morgan yesterday, she said that their raffle was second to none. They did really, really well on the raffle this year. So, and you know, it's a lot of work to put on a golf tournament. I threw my hat in the ring and did one for the Mission a few years back, and the 2 years I did it, it rained. So,
2: yes.
1: So those things happen, but congratulations to everybody that participated, sponsored, and everybody that puts those things on. I know they're a

0: 5 of this week's issue of the Rivertown Times.
1: Keeping up with the town, town council met Monday night, and as we'd predicted, the topic of policing sparked at times a very heated back and forth between members of council, and it stretched on well over an hour. They did come to a final conclusion on the issue, and the formal decision on Amherstburg policing will not be made until the next term of council.
0: Yeah, it's between Amherstburg policing and OPP. It sounds like some of them are, you know, leaning a certain way just because of costs or believed costs. They haven't got final numbers yet from the OPP. But those are due soon, probably in September. They will go to the public, but it's looking like, based on a report, it could be $3 to $4 million for the OPP versus about 11.9 for Amherstburg Police. But depends on level of service and those sorts of things. So the public will get a say depending on when the OPP numbers and their report comes back. And again, that's likely due in September. They're not going to go with an integrity commission report based on a meeting that Deputy Mayor Gibb and Councillor Crane had in Windsor with Windsor Mayor Dilkins. And that was part of the heated debate. It took a little over an hour to do. And we had a full story. At least I like to think it's a full story. It spread over 4 pages. I'm a little bit long-winded on it this week.
1: And, but it was a lot to cover. A
0: lot to cover, and took a long time to write. Got out of the meeting about 20 to 9. Went back to the office this week to write. Got out of the office about 10 after 11. So check it out. Starting on page 1, continuing on 2, continuing on 4, and continuing on 17. And usually I don't like spreading stories over 4 pages, but I know this is a big issue for people.
1: It was an issue inside of an issue, it felt like.
0: Exactly, yeah. So check it out starting on page 1 of this week's RTT and follow it through the paper and on the web.
1: In other news from council, the town is not interested in participating in the BYOB program.
0: Yeah, the Bring Your Own Alcohol program to public events that the province put forth. It doesn't look like they're very much in favor of it. I believe it was unanimously against, actually. And because of the length of the policing story, we'll get that the other story in on other stories, I should say. There's more than just one coming. That'll be for next week's paper. So, we are covering more and more, but the Bring Your Own Alcohol doesn't look like it's going to go forward here in Amherstburg, and we'll have more details next week.
1: Turning our attention to sports, a blockbuster trade made last week between the Amherstburg Admirals and the Lakeshore Canadians.
0: Yeah, a couple of goalies are going on the other way. Admirals League scorer Stefan DeGeorgevitz, hopefully I got his name right. Anyways, he's now a member of the Lakeshore Canadians, as is Landon Dimitrov. Two players coming back the other way to the Admirals, as well as a player development fee. One of the key players coming back to the Admirals is goalie Hunter Welk. He's believed to be one of the best goalies in the league, so we'll see how this trade works out for both teams. And we got the full story on page 15 of this week's RTT, and under the sports tab of the website, we got another forward and coming back. Out of fear of getting his name pronounced incorrectly, I'll just let you read the story on page 15, and so check it out, and you'll get full details on what is happening with the Admirals and the trade with the Lakeshore Canadians.
1: The Admirals are also hosting a cornhole tournament at the Columbian Club in McGregor. That's July 24th at 6 p.m. That's mentioned in the story as well. Seems weird talking about hockey in July, but local goaltender Michael DiPietro was awarded a prestigious award, the most outstanding player in the AHL.
0: It was the Doug Messier Award, and great job by Michael, and he's doing great things in the AHL, and you never know, maybe he'll crack the lineup with the Boston Bruins soon. He's with the Providence Bruins right now. That's the top farm team of the Boston Bruins, and we'll definitely be keeping tabs on what Michael is up to, and his hometown remains very proud of him, and again, congrats on winning the Doug Messier Award for the most outstanding player in the American Hockey League. That is presented by the Professional Hockey Players Association. Good job, Michael, and full story on page 15 of the RTT.
1: I'm also reading in the story that he is 27. How is he that old?
0: I don't know. I don't know. I remember doing this 30 years ago. I don't think I forget where he was playing, but I actually drove him out to the Libro Center, picked him up, drove him in my car. So I don't know. Those days are long gone. He could probably...
1: Maybe you could drive him to a Bruins game.
0: Maybe.
1: Show up in your little red RTT mobile.
0: Yeah, and arrive at the rink in Boston. I don't know.
1: The garden.
0: Exactly. Arrive at the TD garden. Yeah, people want to know what this Amherstburg Rivertown Times is. But
1: they get a press pass?
0: I don't know if they give one to me, but...
1: It's worth a shot.
0: I don't know.
1: Call Ron.
0: Yeah, exactly. They might let me hang out in the sidewalk outside the arena.
1: Yeah, that's more like it, until Michael's done.
0: Ushered away for loitering.
1: Well, we're very proud of him, and like you said, hopefully we'll see him in action in the NHL before long. All right, turning our attention to things happening this weekend and next week. This Friday night, the AMA is hosting a walleye on the patio. That's Friday from 4:30 to 6:30. It's $20, cash only, eat in or take out. They have an ad on page 3. What else we got going on? We have the Boxing Club Pasta Dinner Fundraiser. That's going to be at Shooters on Sunday from 4 to 6. That's also $20. That's listed in our community events. There's also a play going on out at Christ Anglican Church in Colchester. You went out and got some

0: sneak preview of that play. What was it like, Ron?
1: Yeah, it's called Tally's Folly, and it looks like it's going to be an interesting play. It's a comedy, but it's not a comedy. As they say, it's not a frivolous comedy. There's some meaning to it. It's about a 90-minute play, and then plus an intermission, plus there's a talk-back segment where you can talk to the actors.
0: Oh, that's fun.
1: So that's Thursday through Sunday, and this weekend and next weekend, Thursday through Saturday at 7 p.m., and the Sunday shows are at 2 p.m., so they do have an ad, but there is also a story in this week's paper with more information, ticket prices, and that sort of thing. So make sure you check it out. We're at Christ Anglican Church, 190 Bagot Street in Colchester.
0: The ad is on page 12, and if you're looking for more information, their email address is events.heritagecolchester@gmail.com. Also coming up next week is the Midsummer Dinner put on by Briarswood Youth Camp. That's going to be out at GL Heritage Brewing Company. They have an ad also on page 12. The Midsummer Dinner is July 23rd from 4:30 to 9. It is a ticketed event, so if you're looking to get tickets, it's briarswood.com/events, and we will be there as always, supporting Briarswood and the Cathys.
1: Absolutely, proud to do it. And I teased an event earlier on. There's an artist reception at the Gibson Gallery. Bobby Wagner's Looking into the Rearview Mirror exhibit. It's an artist retrospective, and it's currently ongoing at the gallery daily from 11 to 5, but the artist reception is 2 to 4 this Sunday, July 19th, out at the Gibson Gallery. Of course, the gallery, 140 Richmond Street here in Amherstburg.
0: It's a good place to be because it's nice and cool in there.
1: Exactly, yeah.
0: All right. Was there anything else, Ron, that you wanted to hit on?
1: I think that's it. Just pick up your copy of the RTT. We're 20 pages, chock full of news, ads, and photos, and all kinds of good stuff. And make sure you pick up the paper. And just a shout out to our drivers, Louise and Ashley, going around Amherstburg, Essex, Harrow, and LaSalle, dropping off our papers in stores, newspaper boxes, and within Amherstburg, they're also dropping them off at apartments. So big shout out to them for braving the heat and dropping off the papers this week.
0: That's right. And I need to take a moment and shout out my daughter, Aria D'Alessandro. She is going to be 10 on Friday. I can't believe the youngest of the bunch is hitting the double digits. So happy birthday, Ari. So excited to celebrate you this weekend. And that's pretty much it for me. So stay cool, Amherstburg, and have a great day.
1: Happy birthday, Ari. Have a great day. Have a great week, everybody.
2: Happy birthday, Ari.
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Open air weekends are in full swing. Guided historical tours happen at 2 p.m. on Sundays with yoga in Navy Yard Park Sunday mornings at 10 a.m. Downtown Amherstburg sure is a happening place during summer weekends. Also running all weekend long is the Amherstburg Poutine Fest down at the Fort Family Fun Center. I know what you may be thinking, but yes, it is still happening at the Fort, so be there and treat yourself to some delicious mouth-watering goodness. I mean, it's basically our national dish. There will also be live entertainment, plenty of games, and good old-fashioned family festival fun to be had. That'll be Sunday, 11 a.m. to 6 p.m. Also happening this Sunday from 2 to 4 p.m. is the closing reception for Bobby Wagner's Looking in the Rearview Mirror exhibit down at the Gibson Gallery, so take advantage of this last chance to check out her award-winning impressionist style. Again, that's 2 to 4 p.m. For events, details, and latest information, head to our website at ckbg.ca and check out our community calendar. 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

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Open air weekends are in full swing. 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Also running all weekend long is the Amherstburg Poutine Fest down at the Fort Family Fun Center. I know what you may be thinking, but yes, it is still happening at the Fort, so be there and treat yourself to some delicious mouth-watering goodness. I mean, it's basically our national dish. There will also be live entertainment, plenty of games, and good old-fashioned family festival fun to be had. That'll be Sunday, 11 a.m. to 6 p.m. Also happening this Sunday from 2 to 4 p.m. is the closing reception for Bobby Wagner's Looking in the Rearview Mirror exhibit down at the Gibson Gallery, so take advantage of this last chance to check out her award-winning impressionist style. Again, that's 2 to 4 p.m. For events, details, and latest information, head to our website at ckbg.ca and check out our community calendar. This has been Marcus Passeri with your weekend lineup. 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
1: It's a beautiful, picture-perfect edition of What Makes Amherstburg Great. Nathan Carr with Richard Petty here on CKBG. Richard, how are you doing today?
2: I'm doing great, and we've got a great topic. We're going to talk about flowers.
1: Yeah, it smells nice in here, too. I think they've spruced up the place. We do want to
2: talk... That might be our deodorants. I don't know.
1: We do want to talk about it. Why is it important to a town of Amherstburg when we talk about flowers and horticulture?
2: Well, I think it's right along with heritage. It's right along with the arts. All of them, all those things can make a community better. Horticulture goes hand in hand with them. So if you really look and do your research on that, you know, first of all, if you have a well-landscaped main streets like Richmond and Dalhousie, flower displays, they enhance a town's charm and they make it more attractive place for businesses to invest, but also for tourists to come in. Horticultural projects like community gardens or beautification committees bring neighbors together across generations, strengthening our social cohesion. So all in all, they go hand in hand with everything else we've been talking about and what makes Amherstburg great.
1: Let's talk about the Horticultural Society and what did they do?
2: Well, they started in 1906. It goes back that far. So interesting, the history of this town. We talk about forts. We talk about heritage buildings. We are steeped in history, and this really started in 1906. So it's a local group of gardening enthusiasts who are dedicated to promoting horticulture, conservation, and environmental responsibility. You'll see them around town working in planters and stuff like that, but they have two gardens that they take care of. The one at the hub, we've talked about the hub here and great things that are in the building, but the garden out in front of it is done by the Horticultural Society. Navy Yard Park, we've talked about Navy Yard Park here as well and how beautiful it is. And the town takes care of that, but so does the Horticultural Society. And then they also do things like self-guided tours, the Christmas planters that go up. They're a busy group doing all the things that help make Amherstburg great.
1: So who is it that makes up this very busy group?
2: Plant lovers, men and women that volunteer their time. There's about 55 of them. They're always looking for new members. They come on their own time. They do things like the planters at Christmas. They do two gardens, one at the hub. We talked about the hub on the show. And the hub is great stuff inside. That beautiful garden out in front of it is run by them. We did on one of our broadcasts, we talked about Navy Yard Park. They contribute to that as well. This is a group of volunteers that does all of that on their own time.
1: And you mentioned that they are always seeking new volunteers as well.
2: Yes, it is the Horticultural Society. You can find them at horticulturalsociety.ca. They're always looking for members. I would encourage you to go on that website, and not only will you see what events, but it'll tell you how you can get involved in that.
1: And we talked about this, we kind of touched on it lightly, just how is this funded? And is there a way that our listeners are able to contribute to it?
2: Well, they do events, like they do a plant sale. They've just done the garden tour. You know, they look for sponsors for that. So once again, it's a group that does it on their own. We've talked about a rib fest. We've talked about their art crawl. We've talked about a lot of things that other people are putting on that the town is not paying for. And this is that type of group that just does it. They love flowers. They love plants. And they've been doing it since early 1900s.
1: Well, certainly a group that will continue to grow and continue to flourish with the help of
2: a
1: wonderful community. That's it for another episode of What Makes Amherstburg Great on CKBG The Berg.

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Open air weekends are in full swing. Guided historical tours happen at 2 p.m. on Sundays with yoga in Navy Yard Park Sunday mornings at 10 a.m. Downtown Amherstburg sure is a happening place during summer weekends. Also running all weekend long is the Amherstburg Poutine Fest down at the Fort Family Fun Center. I know what you may be thinking, but yes, it is still happening at the Fort, so be there and treat yourself to some delicious mouth-watering goodness. I mean, it's basically our national dish. There will also be live entertainment, plenty of games, and good old-fashioned family festival fun to be had. That'll be Sunday, 11 a.m. to 6 p.m. Also happening this Sunday from 2 to 4 p.m. is the closing reception for Bobby Wagner's Looking in the Rearview Mirror exhibit down at the Gibson Gallery, so take advantage of this last chance to check out her award-winning impressionist style. Again, that's 2 to 4 p.m. For events, details, and latest information, head to our website at ckbg.ca and check out our community calendar. 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

0: 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Open air weekends are in full swing. Guided historical tours happen at 2 p.m. on Sundays with yoga in Navy Yard Park Sunday mornings at 10 a.m. Downtown Amherstburg sure is a happening place during summer weekends. Also running all weekend long is the Amherstburg Poutine Fest down at the Fort Family Fun Center. I know what you may be thinking, but yes, it is still happening at the Fort, so be there and treat yourself to some delicious mouth-watering goodness. I mean, it's basically our national dish. There will also be live entertainment, plenty of games, and good old-fashioned family festival fun to be had. That'll be Sunday, 11 a.m. to 6 p.m. Also happening this Sunday from 2 to 4 p.m. is the closing reception for Bobby Wagner's Looking in the Rearview Mirror exhibit down at the Gibson Gallery, so take advantage of this last chance to check out her award-winning impressionist style. Again, that's 2 to 4 p.m. For events, details, and latest information, head to our website at ckbg.ca and check out our community calendar. This has been Marcus Passeri with your weekend lineup. Stay cool, Amherstburg.
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Open air weekends are in full swing. Guided historical tours happen at 2 p.m. on Sundays with yoga in Navy Yard Park Sunday mornings at 10 a.m. Downtown Amherstburg sure is a happening place during summer weekends. Also running all weekend long is the Amherstburg Poutine Fest down at the Fort Family Fun Center. I know what you may be thinking, but yes, it is still happening at the Fort, so be there and treat yourself to some delicious mouth-watering goodness. I mean, it's basically our national dish. There will also be live entertainment, plenty of games, and good old-fashioned family festival fun to be had. That'll be Sunday, 11 a.m. to 6 p.m. Also happening this Sunday from 2 to 4 p.m. is the closing reception for Bobby Wagner's Looking in the Rearview Mirror exhibit down at the Gibson Gallery, so take advantage of this last chance to check out her award-winning impressionist style. Again, that's 2 to 4 p.m. For events, details, and latest information, head to our website at ckbg.ca and check out our community calendar. This has been Marcus Passeri with your weekend lineup. Stay cool, Innsbruck.

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Open air weekends are in full swing. 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Also running all weekend long is the Amherstburg Poutine Fest down at the Fort Family Fun Center. I know what you may be thinking, but yes, it is still happening at the Fort, so be there and treat yourself to some delicious mouth-watering goodness. I mean, it's basically our national dish. There will also be live entertainment, plenty of games, and good old-fashioned family festival fun to be had. That'll be Sunday, 11 a.m. to 6 p.m. Also happening this Sunday from 2 to 4 p.m. is the closing reception for Bobby Wagner's Looking in the Rearview Mirror exhibit down at the Gibson Gallery, so take advantage of this last chance to check out her award-winning impressionist style. Again, that's 2 to 4 p.m. For events, details, and latest information, head to our website at ckbg.ca and check out our community calendar. 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

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And you know what that means. 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

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And thank goodness that the smog has cleared up for the most part, just in time for some Sunday fun day action. Swimming is definitely on my bingo card for today, and I hope it's going to be a great day, folks. I'm sure it is. Maggie Faye kicked things off just there with her song Waiting on a Rainy Day, and here comes Fresh Nerves by Bobby Sproat up next here on The Burg. Stick around. We've got a great set list today, as usual.

107.9 The Berg, folks. You're tuned into another fine edition of Sunday's Finest Hour, the local hour. That there was a newcomer for our show, the band Red Lights and their tune Stare. Sometimes all it takes is some great vocals and an acoustic guitar. It is really that easy sometimes. Really, really warms the soul, songs like that. Stick around, too, because we've certainly got more where that came from. Molly Ferdinand is coming up next, hitting the airwaves with her song Talkin' Cheap. 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

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You are tuned into the local hour here on 107.9 The Berg, a band that really needs no introduction. Amherstburg's own 2 years apart and their song Agua. Great tune and such a great, great band. They just rocked the Cherry Lounge last night. And as I understand it, it was an electrifying time. I mean, that doesn't really surprise me. Keep an eye out because they are officially gigging again all over the area. And thank goodness for that. We've really missed them around here. We've got Mike Cervini coming up next, so don't you dare touch that dial, folks. And for this song, the music video just dropped 2 days ago, so you can check out Mike Cervini on Instagram or YouTube. It just dropped, and I mean, like I said, 2 days ago, July 17th. This is Mike Cervini coming up next with his song, What It Would Be Like.

107.9 The Berg, a little bit of Barbara Ann on the local hour with her tune Mud on Your Boots. I remember the first show back in the day. Mud on Your Boots was the most requested song for the local hour. And yeah, that kind of brings me back. A little nostalgia there. We just had her in the studio last week for Music Monday. Always a pleasure getting the chance to chat with her and see what's new and exciting. Go check out her Instagram, Barbara Ann Music, to see when she'll be gigging next. And coming up next, we've got Steve Bonnici and with his song Think About It on 107.9 The Berg. We are super excited to have Steve Bonnici. Steve Bonnici, I think, is a new artist for the local hour today. And enjoy, folks, 107.9 The Berg.

107.9 The Berg. Hope you folks are having a great time celebrating the departure of that wicked smoke out there, just in time for weekend shenanigans too. Part of the plan on the local hour with their song I'm Coming Down. The drums are just fantastic on that song. Major kudos. We've got another newcomer on the local hour coming up next. It's just one of those days where we're showcasing new talent back to back, and I am absolutely loving it, folks. This next group is called 40 Hours Over, and they're out of Chatham and also Essex. Most of the group is from Chatham. But anyway, here comes 40 Hours Over with their local hour debut, their song Leave It All Behind on 107.9 The Berg.

1079 The Berg. It's your pal Marcus Passeri coming at you guys live from our studio in the historic Sandwich Street. And that was the best talent Windsor Essex has to offer for the local hour, folks. We have Doug Bix and Surrender Your Heart. It's always good to go back to the classics because we had tons of newer tunage so far today, which is spectacular. But like I said, love hearing those classics. And this one up next as well, a dedication to travel and wanderlust by Glenn McNeil. I Wish I Were a Train here on 107.9 The Berg. I mean, you got to love the classics, folks. Stick around.

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7: 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Hope you enjoyed all the new tunes that came out our way today. 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I'm headed out to the pool, as you probably should be too. It is a gosh darn beautiful day out there, and I mean to take advantage of it. Gotta love summertime, folks. I'm leaving you in the very capable hands of Casual Cries for Help to play us out today with their song Chill, and you know what that would lead me right into, and that is Stay Cool, Amherstburg.

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Also running all weekend long is the Amherstburg Poutine Fest down at the Fort Family Fun Center. I know what you may be thinking, but yes, it is still happening at the Fort, so be there and treat yourself to some delicious mouth-watering goodness. I mean, it's basically our national dish. There will also be live entertainment, plenty of games, and good old-fashioned family festival fun to be had. That'll be Sunday, 11 a.m. to 6 p.m. Also happening this Sunday from 2 to 4 p.m. is the closing reception for Bobby Wagner's Looking in the Rearview Mirror exhibit down at the Gibson Gallery, so take advantage of this last chance to check out her award-winning impressionist style. Again, that's 2 to 4 p.m. For events, details, and latest information, head to our website at ckbg.ca and check out our community calendar. 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Stay cool, Amherstburg.

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Ordering goodness, I mean, it's basically our national dish. 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

its faith, our colors will fade eventually. So if our time is running out, day after day, we'll make the mundane a masterpiece. Oh my, my, oh my, my love, I take one look at you, you're taking me out.

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Open air weekends are in full swing. 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Also running all weekend long is the Amherstburg Poutine Fest down at the Fort Family Fun Center. I know what you may be thinking, but yes, it is still happening at the Fort, so be there and treat yourself to some delicious mouth-watering goodness. I mean, it's basically our national dish. There will also be live entertainment, plenty of games, and good old-fashioned family festival fun to be had. That'll be Sunday, 11 a.m. to 6 p.m. Also happening this Sunday from 2 to 4 p.m. is the closing reception for Bobby Wagner's Looking in the Rearview Mirror exhibit down at the Gibson Gallery, so take advantage of this last chance to check out her award-winning impressionist style. Again, that's 2 to 4 p.m. For events, details, and latest information, head to our website at ckbg.ca and check out our community calendar. This has been Marcus Passeri with your weekend lineup. 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
1: Hey, it's Mark McKenzie, your morning host here on Amherstburg's 107.9 The Berg. 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

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Open air weekends are in full swing. Guided historical tours happen at 2 p.m. on Sundays with yoga in Navy Yard Park Sunday mornings at 10 a.m. Downtown Amherstburg sure is a happening place during summer weekends. Also running all weekend long is the Amherstburg Poutine Fest down at the Fort Family Fun Center. I know what you may be thinking, but yes, it is still happening at the Fort, so be there and treat yourself to some delicious mouth-watering goodness. I mean, it's basically our national dish. There will also be live entertainment, plenty of games, and good old-fashioned family festival fun to be had. That'll be Sunday, 11 a.m. to 6 p.m. Also happening this Sunday from 2 to 4 p.m. is the closing reception for Bobby Wagner's Looking in the Rearview Mirror exhibit down at the Gibson Gallery, so take advantage of this last chance to check out her award-winning impressionist style. Again, that's 2 to 4 p.m. For events, details, and latest information, head to our website at ckbg.ca and check out our community calendar. 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

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Open air weekends are in full swing. Guided historical tours happen at 2 p.m. on Sundays with yoga in Navy Yard Park Sunday mornings at 10 a.m. Downtown Amherstburg sure is a happening place during summer weekends. Also running all weekend long is the Amherstburg Poutine Fest down at the Fort Family Fun Center. I know what you may be thinking, but yes, it is still happening at the Fort, so be there and treat yourself to some delicious mouth-watering goodness. I mean, it's basically our national dish. There will also be live entertainment, plenty of games, and good old-fashioned family festival fun to be had. That'll be Sunday, 11 a.m. to 6 p.m. Also happening this Sunday from 2 to 4 p.m. is the closing reception for Bobby Wagner's Looking in the Rearview Mirror exhibit down at the Gibson Gallery, so take advantage of this last chance to check out her award-winning impressionist style. Again, that's 2 to 4 p.m. For events, details, and latest information, head to our website at ckbg.ca and check out our community calendar. This has been Marcus Passeri with your weekend lineup. Stay cool, Amherstburg.

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